0: open doors, not just for me, but for her entire family to reach the potential we didn't even know was possible. Dolly also opened doors for generations of singers, songwriters, musicians, and dreamers from every walk of life and across every continent. By her example, we believe that anything was possible. She never saw a door she couldn't open, and the doors she opened made and changed history.
1: Nephew Brian Seaver spoke on behalf of the family. Parton was 80 years old. Fox's Tanja J. Powers has more.
2: Dolly Parton was a singer, songwriter, actor, businesswoman, and philanthropist. Born the fourth of 12 children in 1946 in Locust Ridge, Tennessee, Parton was a pioneer for women in country music. Her biggest hits include 9 to 5, Jolene, Here You Come Again, and I Will Always Love You. She was inducted into the Country Music and Rock and Roll Halls of Fame, won multiple Grammys, was awarded the National Medal of Arts, and received the Recording Academy's Lifetime Achievement Award. Her Imagination Library has distributed more than 280 million free books to kids worldwide, and her theme park, Dollywood, has entertained millions since it opened in 1986. Tanya J. Powers, Fox News.
1: Reaction pouring in from the country music world. Singer-songwriter John Rich explains Parton's immense popularity.
3: It's hard to speak your mind and still be nice, and Dolly Parton always did that with a smile and some kind of grit that you're just inherently born with, I think. I don't think that you can't teach a class on Dolly Parton-isms. You're either born with it or you're not.
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8: I'm Dan Tessman, and here's what's happening from ElkhornMediaGroup.com. Progress was made in containing the Hagen Fire burning in Umatilla and Union counties. Southern Incident Command Team 3 reports containment is now 28% after holding steady at 19% for a few days. The Paradise Fire at 0% containment will see firefighters responding to any new fires on the blaze in the Mill Creek watershed. A 35% chance of thunderstorms is in today's forecast, and crews expect that to impact their work. Meanwhile, evacuation levels have been reduced from Level 3 Go Now to Level 2 Be Set in Umatilla County and on the Umatilla Indian Reservation. The areas impacted include north of Bingham Road, west to Grouse Mountain, also the area immediately south of Highway 204 and the area immediately surrounding Langdon Lake. In Union County, the impacted area includes National Forest land south of the 3701 Road and east of Highway 204. East Ginny Avenue construction will mainly be paid for by the benefiting property owners in Hermiston. The City Council unanimously approved establishing a local improvement district for the road that is now zoned for housing. The owners will not have to pay until the project is completed and all the costs are finalized and not estimated. After an executive session, the council reconvened and unanimously approved giving City Manager Byron Smith a raise of $550 a month. He made the request to pay for health and wellness activities that are not covered by insurance. Walla Walla County is moving forward with plans to replace the aging 5-mile bridge built back in 1953. The 3-0 vote obligates federal replacement funds. Public Works engineer Joel Dickerson.
9: It should be zero local match for the construction phase.
8: The project will replace the degraded bridge deck near Titus Lane. Construction is expected to run from May through December 2027. For more, follow My Columbia Basin on Facebook.
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0: want your update for us about the Save America Act. I know it's been a big focus of yours. We know funding for it would be included in the proposed reconciliation package. The budget resolution for that has passed the House, and we know it keeps getting stalled out in the Senate. We're told there's just not enough votes there for it, nor to nuke the filibuster. So what do you think happens next when the summer break is over?
1: Look, we've done our job. I've told, and many of my colleagues are with us, that we're not going to be voting on anything the Senate has for their pet bills. And remember, the House was trying to do things by suspension, meaning that they weren't actually doing a rule vote, which is how we would block Senate legislation, until they actually did the right thing with Save America. And remember, these senators, especially moving into election season, have their pet bills and projects that they really, really want to get passed. But they understood that, you know, the opposition within the chamber is just too great. But the fact is that we delivered. President Trump delivered the Republican majority in the Senate to Leader Thune. And so if you don't have the votes, find a way to yes, but not a quick way to no. We've also in the House sent over every single piece of must-pass legislation has Save America Act on it, and they're intentionally trying to strip it out to avoid having these senators take hard votes. And so what I would say is some of these senators, I think there's four in particular, one of them, I don't even know his current health condition. You know, I'm not saying that to be mean, but there's like some serious concerns that he maybe is not cognitively capable of actually continuing service in the Senate. But there's plenty of issues. And ultimately, these people are asking for your vote for reelection. So my opinion, if they don't want to deliver, don't deliver your vote to them.
0: Congresswoman Ana Paulina Luna, thank you so much for your time.
1: Thank you so much.
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10: From the Ag Information Network, I'm Bob Larson with today's Fruit Grower Report. Well, ag producers around the country, especially those here in Washington State, are facing plenty of challenges in recent years, from finding an adequate workforce to the rising cost of doing business. But Washington State Tree Fruit Association President John Devaney says those challenges may be getting a bit more attention in Olympia.
11: There is a growing recognition of the strain that the industry, or the tree fruit industry and agriculture in general, is under. We've been seeing actions like the Ag Viability Study that our State Department of Agriculture has sponsored.
10: At least, Devaney says, from what the study seems to indicate.
11: They've had the initial results published and are going to have a phase two of that study coming out later this year in advance of the next legislative session that identifies a lot of those pressures that agriculture is facing and tries to make some recommendations. identified some areas for further discussion on what might be done to alleviate those pressures on producers here in the state.
10: Even the bad bills, DeBaney says, are getting some pushback.
11: Some of the feedback we received was that those didn't move forward because there was a recognition across the board that agriculture really can't take any more hits at the moment. So now is not the time to do those things, even if some of the legislators still think that they were good ideas.
10: DeBaney says those pressures are getting more recognition and attention towards what can be done to help.
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0: This is Tim Hamrich of the Ag Information Network with your Farm of the Future reports. Many people in agriculture, business owners, and employees alike are experimenting with AI platforms like ChatGPT, Gemini, and others. But to truly build a system that can serve your operation in an agricultural context, you may want to consider a partner that knows the industry, says Swarm Engineering CEO Shale Chiara.
1: Swarm has been around for 7 years. The focus of the company is around building AI models. So think about vertical specific models that really understand your domain in ag, whether it's grain, fresh produce, protein. We build AI specific models that are trained to the ontology and the language of your specific business. So unlike horizontal solutions that many might be using out there, like ChatGPT and Gemini and Claude and Copilot, Swarm is vertical specific. So everything related to your business, your constraints, your variables within the business, whether it's price, weather, other forms of volatility, logistics, commodity pricing, all of that can get modeled as a digital twin in this AI model so you can run scenarios and you can make better decisions around your data.
0: Chiara said Swarm Engineering has worked all along the agricultural value chain from the farm to the consumer.
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12: I'm Charles Payne, and this is the Fox Business Report.
13: Mortgage rates rose last week. The Mortgage Bankers Association says the average for a 30-year fixed loan was up to 6.78%, the highest level in 3 weeks. Kohl's sales declined in the recent quarter. The retail chain says it is seeing signs of improvement in its turnaround plan. Kohl's is raising its forecast for the year, though the stock is losing ground. Starbucks Workers United is calling for a boycott of the chain as it continues to seek a contract. The union represents a fraction of the company's workforce, 12,000 baristas. The campaign called No Contract, No Coffee comes as CEO Brian Nickel is working on a turnaround strategy for the chain. AI chipmaker NVIDIA reports earnings after the Wall Street close today. That's your Fox Business Report. I'm Jenny Coselda. Invested in you.

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1: News. I'm Therese Crowley, honoring an American national treasure with flags and half staff and Dolly Parton's final request after the country music legend lost a brief battle with cancer.
2: Dolly called me and said she wants to rest in a beautiful bed of plush cotton because after a life wearing heavy rhinestones, she finally deserves to be comfortable and have some rest.
1: Dolly asked her nephew Brian Seaver to make the announcement with a small private funeral and fans asked to donate to her Imagination Library of Global Book Gifting for Kids. President Trump's backing lifted Senator Darlene Graham's victory over Congressman Ralph Norman to replace her late brother Lindsey Graham on South Carolina's general election ballot by just 18,000 votes facing Democrat Annie Andrews in November. And Meta has settled its social media harm lawsuit from 29 states who say it designed Insta and Facebook to addict kids. 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
3: I'm Griffin Beach, and here's the latest news this morning from ElkhornMediaGroup.com. An Arizona man died after a two-vehicle crash on Interstate 84 near the Union-Umatilla County line on Sunday. An Oregon State Police report says a Ram pickup that was driven by 56-year-old Scott McClinton of Prescott Valley, Arizona, was westbound when it rear-ended a slow-moving semi-truck that was hauling a flatbed trailer with spools of cable. McClinton was pronounced dead at the scene, while three other occupants in the Ram suffered minor to serious injuries. This is the crash that closed the westbound lanes of the interstate for several hours, stretching all the way back to Baker City. Oregon Secretary of State Tobias Reed has issued a new directive to state's elections officials, instructing them to proceed with administering the upcoming election according to current state law. The U.S. Supreme Court has left the door open for federal officials to van vote by mail, but did not take any deciding actions on the issue, referring it instead back to lower courts. Walla Walla's Public Works Director Kai Beely said the city's drinking water is safe despite the Paradise Fire threatening the Mill Creek watershed. Beely said that fire lines are holding half a mile from the city's intake facility, and automated sprinklers and a backup generator are protecting that same facility, though Beely did note some infrastructure concerns.
4: We have some concerns about that generator. It's 37 years old. That's what we're relying on. So far, so good, but we did secure a backup.
3: And President Donald Trump, along with Oregon Governor Tina Kotek, have ordered all flags to be at half staff until sunset next Tuesday in memory of Dolly Parton, who passed away yesterday at the age of 80. Kotek lauded Parton not just for her musical talents, but for her Imagination Station library that provides free books to kids in the state. Get more news coverage by following My Columbia Basin on Facebook.
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3: Here's your Walla Walla Valley weather. We've got temperatures in the 60s and 70s this morning with light winds. Expect patchy smoke throughout today under mostly sunny skies. Walla Walla College Place and Milton Freewater, light winds today and a high of 95 this afternoon. Weston, a little breezier today with wind gusts up to 20, high of 89 there. Also going to be breezy in Prescott with a high of 95. More weather in 30 minutes here on KTEL. Check weather anytime at ElkhornMediaGroup.com.
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0: just going to say it's just a few candidates. In comes another socialist winner, this time in Oklahoma, Nikhila Thomas. She goes out and wins the nomination. She's going to lose for the Senate seat. But again, they put a socialist in office. Democrats put what should have been looking for, somewhat of a moderate independent. But it doesn't matter. The momentum is with somebody else.
1: Yeah, I think this is very interesting because the Democrats are doing exactly what Republicans need them to do. In other words, you look at the latest Fox News polls on the Trump President Trump's approval rating, around 40% or so. And what that means, Brian, is that Republicans aren't going to go out there in November and try and defend the president's record necessarily. What they want to do instead is point at the other party and show how crazy some of these views are of the people that the Democrats are nominating, these leftist socialist candidates. And and what the Democrats keep doing is putting forward those candidates who show just how crazy they are. In other words, they're making this a choice election, which is exactly what Republicans want them to do. Republicans are counting on the American people to say, hey, you know what? I might not be crazy about what's going on with the inflation, the economy, but there's no way I want to put into office someone who thinks, you know, we need a single-payer health care, someone who wants to eliminate ICE or defund the police or accuse Israel of genocide and end all military aid over there. We don't want to go that far. And yet the Democrats continue to put forward these candidates with these extremist views. And that's exactly what Republicans are counting on them doing.
0: Jason Riley, Wall Street Journal. Thanks so much, Jason.
1: Thank you, Brian.
0: You got it. 1-866-408-7669. We're going to take some calls in a moment. Bottom of the hour, National Review's Rich Lowry. I love this column this week. It's what I've been saying. I said on the Sunday show, we have to sober up when it comes to data centers and understand we're being manipulated. There's certain things you should demand in your community, but to not build them is insane as a country. And then we find the right place to build them, not on your farm, not using your water, not upping your utility bills, but using the tax revenue and, of course, the blue-collar jobs that come in for 2.5 years as they construct them. That used to be a layup. Now there's a uneducated pushback. 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
0: Just got to tell you, this is kind of breaking news. Attorney General G.B. McCuskey announced it's the largest of West Virginia, largest big tech settlement in history. Meta has settled that trial that's been going on about social media and addiction and kids. And sadly, these parents are there and some of their kids got so addicted they committed suicide by things they read online or the depression that set in because of what's online. Now, I'm not sure if they prove who was addicted to what, and but Meta does not want to take the risk of going to a jury trial or get Mark Zuckerberg to testify again. It doesn't ever go well for him. So they're writing a check for $17.1 million. It's a multi-state settlement with Meta Platforms, the largest consumer protection settlement in history outside the big tobacco settlements of the 1990s. The agreement, subjected to court approval, resolves 47 states' claims, including D.C. and Puerto Rico and American Samoa, Northern Mariana Islands. The company designs Instagram, they say, and addictive features, knowingly exposing young users to serious mental harms and intentionally misled the public about the safety of its platforms. I mean, that's pretty significant to admit that. Instead of just saying it's good, people like it, they're trying to say they intentionally used it to addict them, and they knew what was going on. There was a lot of damning statements saying that he's bad for kids and people worried about it, but $16 to $17 billion is out there. But now just hope they change some things about it that are addictive. Look, if you have ads, if Nike buys an ad on Facebook or Snapchat or Instagram, they want you to see it. So you, Meta, wants you to see it because they want more money from that sponsor revenue. We want you to watch television, listen to this radio show, because if you listen and the sponsors say, yeah, they're listening to me on your show and I hear about my product, that's good. But addictive ways in which gradually deteriorate yourself socially and economically, that's a little different. And that's why they wrote a $17 billion check. See what changes afterwards.

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1: 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I'm CJ Papa. Settlement between a coalition of state attorneys general and Meta. Kentucky Attorney General Russell Coleman on America's Newsroom.
2: It's a great day for kids.
1: The AG adding,
2: by this win, we're making the internet safer for a generation of our kids. And of course, there are limitations. It applies to these 29 states, and we're talking about 10 years.
1: The deal comes with better age verification, usage limits, nighttime access blocks for teenagers and school modes. This is for the company's apps, including Facebook and Instagram. Meta will have to pay nearly $17 billion to the states over 10 years. Dozens are killed in Nepal near the border with China after a violent flash flood.
3: Officials in Nepal say nearly 400 tourists right now are missing. Many are from countries like India, the UK, and the United States.
1: That is Fox's Jeff Paul reporting from London. 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
4: I'm Griffin Beach, and here's the latest news this hour from ElkhornMediaGroup.com. The Hagen fires now at 28% containment as firefighters make progress and allowing some evacuation levels to be reduced. But weather officials are warning the critical fire conditions could be present today, with high winds and dry conditions forecasted for much of Umatilla County. County Commissioner Dan Doran is urging people to resist the urge to go check the fires out.
5: They see some just incredible lifetime pictures during these fires, and they want to get some of those themselves. Please don't. Please stay away from these fires.
4: Air quality alerts still in effect today for parts of Umatilla and Walla Walla counties. Air quality monitors this morning showing moderate levels. Walla Walla High School agriculture teacher Jessica Johnson has been awarded the honorary American FFA degree. That's the highest individual honor from the National FFA organization. It recognizes her contributions to ag education. She'll be formally honored in October at the National FFA Convention in Indianapolis. A 21-year-old Duffer man is dead following a head-on crash Saturday south of the Dalles. Oregon State Police said Cameron Bostick was driving south on U.S. 197 when his Ford Fusion crossed into oncoming traffic and struck a Ram pickup head-on. He was pronounced dead at the scene. The driver of that Ram pickup, a 35-year-old woman from the Dalles, was airlifted with serious injuries. A 4-year-old passenger in the Ram truck was taken to an area hospital with minor injuries. And the city of Milton Freewater says upgrades at Marie Dorion Park are making good progress. Playground is currently open for use, and the new roofs have been installed on the restroom and shelter buildings. Read more about these stories and get more news coverage by following My Columbia Basin on Facebook, and get breaking news alerts by downloading the Elkhorn mobile app.
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4: Here's your Walla Walla Valley weather. We've got temperatures in the 60s and 70s this morning with light winds. Expect patchy smoke throughout today under mostly sunny skies. Walla Walla College Place and Milton Freewater, light winds today and a high of 95 this afternoon. Weston, a little breezier today with wind gusts up to 20, high of 89 there. Also going to be breezy in Prescott with a high of 95. More weather in 30 minutes here on KTEL. Check weather anytime at ElkhornMediaGroup.com.
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0: for himself by saying the most outrageous things. Millions died because of Lenin and Stalin. You know, the freedom was extinguished in Cuba because of Castro. I mean, my God, who is this lunatic?
1: And he's such a player. I mean, listen, yeah. Half the two-thirds of the party was fine with him. They were just avoiding him. I don't know who he is. They can't do that anymore. Lastly, I just want to talk about Texas, if I can, for a second, because you live there and you are there and you're an expert. Alex Castellanos, who is a Republican consultant, media consultant, said this about Tallarico right now, who's leading in most polls, cut 37.
2: Tallarico, you've got a guy who doesn't say he's a Democratic Socialist, but he is echoing all of their positions and has. And he has a Kamala Harris problem, which all of it's on the internet recorded forever. He's a poor candidate. You know, in Texas, you need to be a manly man, and he's riding inside saddle for the gunfight. I don't think he fits Texas.
1: So, but does Ken Paxton is a conservative. We know that. He's got huge personal issues. What's going on in Texas?
0: Well, Tallarico's raised a bundle of money, and he's up softening his edges in the media and on the internet and in his ads. And Ken Paxton doesn't have any money and isn't able to raise money effectively, not a good fundraiser. The question is, when is Donald Trump, or will Donald Trump, begins to spend out of his $550 million in his super PACs to defend his chosen candidate? And if he does, then Tallarico's record can be exposed, because Alex is right. There's plenty of tape out there of him saying things like, you know, God is non-binary and there's six genders and, you know, I love trans kids and, you know, I got the first officially vegan campaign and blah, blah, blah. Look, I live in Austin. I mean, it's a lovely community, but we have a bunch of, you know, it's a very liberal community, and Austin liberals have to sort of outdo each other in being goofy and liberal. And he is a progressive. But in order to beat him, the Paxton part, the Paxton campaign has to have air cover, and the Senate committee and the Senate Leadership Fund have made it clear months ago. They laid out their expenditures based on Paxton losing and Cornyn winning. And when Paxton won, the message was, Mr. President, you chose him. You need to spend on his behalf because we don't have the money. And so until the president starts spending money, Paxton is going to be vulnerable, and Tallarico is going to have plenty of time and plenty of money to soften his image.
1: All right. Carl Rove, thank you very much. That's why I asked you. I can't wait for that column that you say is so good by your unbiased opinion.
0: I made a workmanlike effort. We'll see.
1: I can't wait. I'll build off it tomorrow for the show. Carl Rove, thank you so much. We'll read the Wall Street Journal. Back in a moment.
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1: News. I'm Therese Crowley. Meta surprised today at the social media addiction trial in Oakland. Meta has settled the lawsuit from 29 states who claim it designed Instagram and Facebook to addict children. Kentucky Attorney General Russell Coleman tells Fox.
2: Parents were at such a disadvantage fighting this technology. Our goal was to empower parents, and that is what we achieved here today.
1: Meta admits no harm or liability, but will pay the states nearly $17 billion and enact better age verification, daily usage limits, and nighttime blocks for teen users. Senator Darlene Graham with a win in the Senate GOP runoff slot on the November ballot, replacing her late brother Lindsey Graham. The U.S. says it's disrupted Chinese hackers that broke into the U.S. Senate, NASA, and the Federal Reserve. The Department of Energy, Justice, and HHS. 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
3: I'm Griffin Beach, and here's the latest news this hour from ElkhornMediaGroup.com. The Hagen fires now at 28% containment as firefighters make progress and allowing some evacuation levels to be reduced. But weather officials are warning the critical fire conditions could be present today, with high winds and dry conditions forecasted for much of Umatilla County. County Commissioner Dan Doran is urging people to resist the urge to go check the fires out.
4: They see some just incredible lifetime pictures during these fires, and they want to get some of those themselves. Please don't. Please stay away from these fires.
3: Air quality alerts still in effect today for parts of Umatilla and Walla Walla counties. Air quality monitors this morning showing moderate levels. Walla Walla High School agriculture teacher Jessica Johnson has been awarded the honorary American FFA degree. That's the highest individual honor from the National FFA organization. It recognizes her contributions to ag education. She'll be formally honored in October at the National FFA Convention in Indianapolis. A 21-year-old Duffer man is dead following a head-on crash Saturday south of the Dalles. Oregon State Police said Cameron Bostick was driving south on U.S. 197 when his Ford Fusion crossed into oncoming traffic and struck a Ram pickup head-on. He was pronounced dead at the scene. The driver of that Ram pickup, a 35-year-old woman from the Dalles, was airlifted with serious injuries. A 4-year-old passenger in the Ram truck was taken to an area hospital with minor injuries. And the city of Milton Freewater says upgrades at Marie Dorion Park are making good progress. Playground is currently open for use, and the new roofs have been installed on the restroom and shelter buildings. Read more about these stories and get more news coverage by following My Columbia Basin on Facebook, and get breaking news alerts by downloading the Elkhorn mobile app.
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3: Here's your Walla Walla Valley weather. We've got temperatures in the 60s and 70s this morning with light winds. Expect patchy smoke throughout today under mostly sunny skies. Walla Walla College Place and Milton Freewater, light winds today and a high of 95 this afternoon. Weston, a little breezier today with wind gusts up to 20, high of 89 there. Also going to be breezy in Prescott with a high of 95. More weather in 30 minutes here on KTEL. Check weather anytime at ElkhornMediaGroup.com.
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3: News. I'm Therese Crowley. Social media surprised today at the Meta trial in Oakland, paying $17 billion to settle states' claims that it designed Instagram and Facebook to addict kids. Meta agrees to better age verification, daily usage limits, and nighttime blocks for teens. Kentucky AG Russell Coleman tells Fox.
4: By this win, we're making the internet safer for a generation of our kids. And of course, there are limitations that apply to these 29 states, and we're talking about 10 years.
3: Meta admits no harm or liability, with flags at half-staff for the passing of Tennessee's national treasure, Dolly Parton. Word that on the same day, at the age of 80, the great English entertainer Tim Curry passed, best known as the humorous villain in the Rocky Horror Picture Show and Pennywise the Clown from Stephen King's It. Curry died peacefully at his Toluca Lake, California home. 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
6: I'm Dan Tessman with your Walla Walla Valley weather. Mostly sunny this afternoon, along with some patchy smoke. The wind will be calm and it will be warm. Expect a high near 96. Tonight, increasing clouds and patchy smoke, calm wind, and a low around 65. And tomorrow, patchy smoke and cloudy in the morning, then gradual clearing. It will be breezy as winds could gust as high as 20 miles per hour. Expect a high near 86. 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

0: and is not a suspect, but police want more information about her and her whereabouts in the late 80s to the mid-90s to hopefully crack the cold case. 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

0: contenders Toronto and Boston. On the gridiron, following preseason injuries to safety Bud Clark and offensive lineman Mason Richmond, the Seahawks placed both on injured reserve. Coach Mike McDonald called the losses heartbreakers. To fill roster spots, Seattle signed free agents Derek Graham, Tasheem Johnson, and Justin Jones. The Seahawks wrap up preseason play Friday at 5 p.m. against Kansas City. It will be home sweet home tomorrow for the Washington State women's soccer team. The Cougs return to Pullman to host UC Irvine at 6 p.m. Catch Fox Sports Radio tonight starting at 7 on KTEL.
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0: Get ready to turn it up. Rock and Roll Hall of Famers Cheap Trick are blowing the roof off of the Walla Walla Fair and Frontier Days kickoff concert featuring special guest The Calling, Wednesday, September 2nd. But the party doesn't stop there. Hold on to your hats later in the week for high-octane PRCA rodeo action. You want to rock with Cheap Trick? Or do you want to rodeo with some of the best cowboys around? You pick. 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
2: Fox News, I'm Tom Graham. Closing arguments in the Lindsey Clancy trial will begin tomorrow. She's the Massachusetts mother accused of murdering her three children. Testimony wrapped up today. The defense argues Clancy's not criminally responsible for the triple killing because she was suffering from postpartum psychosis.
3: The defense claims Clancy was obeying a male voice, suddenly commanding murder and suicide, but never heard again after the children were dead.
2: Fox's Molly Line outside that Plymouth, Massachusetts courthouse. Nearly 100 people are dead, more than 400 missing, following massive flash flooding in a mountainous border area between Nepal and China.
4: The U.S. Embassy in Nepal says they are deeply saddened by the tragic loss of life. They are working to account for any U.S. citizens impacted by the flooding and remain in close contact with authorities in Nepal.
2: Fox's Jeff Paul. 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
5: I'm Dan Testman with your Walla Walla Valley weather. Mostly sunny this afternoon, along with some patchy smoke. The wind will be calm and it will be warm. Expect a high near 96. Tonight, increasing clouds and patchy smoke, calm wind, and a low around 65. And tomorrow, patchy smoke and cloudy in the morning, then gradual clearing. It will be breezy as winds could gust as high as 20 miles per hour. Expect a high near 86. 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

0: 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This product has intoxicating effects and may have a form of marijuana, can affect concentration, coordination, and judgment. Do not operate vehicles or machinery while under the influence. There may be health risks associated with consumption for use only by adults 21 and older. Keep out of reach of children.
1: I'm John Zossier. Social media giant Meta will pay about $17 billion in a grid to add child safety measures to its social media platforms in order to settle a lawsuit brought by a number of states accusing the company of trying to get children addicted to its platforms and then illegally collecting their personal data. Arizona Attorney General Chris Mays.
2: Of the bad old days when children had unfettered access to products designed to addict them and expose them to serious mental harm.
1: Film and TV actor Tim Curry has died at the age of 80. He was known for playing many characters through his career, like the Pennywise the Dancing Clown from the 1990 miniseries adaptation of Stephen King novels It.
3: I am eternal child. I am the eater of worlds.
1: Tim Curry was 80 years old. 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
5: I'm Dan Testman with your Walla Walla Valley weather. Mostly sunny this afternoon, along with some patchy smoke. The wind will be calm and it will be warm. Expect a high near 96. Tonight, increasing clouds and patchy smoke, calm wind, and a low around 65. And tomorrow, patchy smoke and cloudy in the morning, then gradual clearing. It will be breezy as winds could gust as high as 20 miles per hour. Expect a high near 86. 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
7: I'm Dan Tessman at the KTL Sports Desk, brought to you by Good Shepherd Healthcare System in Hermiston. Patients first, always. Cal Raleigh tied a franchise record with four consecutive homers over two games, leading the Mariners to a 4-1 win over Philadelphia. Seattle now seeks a series sweep today before embarking on a crucial East Coast road trip to face fellow AL wildcard contenders Toronto and Boston. On the gridiron, following preseason injuries to safety Bud Clark and offensive lineman Mason Richmond, the Seahawks placed both on injured reserve. Coach Mike McDonald called the losses heartbreakers. To fill roster spots, Seattle signed free agents Derek Graham, Tasheem Johnson, and Justin Jones. The Seahawks wrap up preseason play Friday at 5 p.m. against Kansas City. It will be home sweet home tomorrow for the Washington State women's soccer team. The Cougs return to Pullman to host UC Irvine at 6 p.m. Catch Fox Sports Radio tonight starting at 7 on KTEL.
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1: I'm Tom Graham. A Texas judge ruling an ICE agent will not be extradited to Minnesota.
2: U.S. District Judge Fernando Rodriguez Jr. denying Minnesota Attorney General Democrat Keith Ellison's bid to compel Texas to extradite ICE agent Christian Castro after the Hennepin County DA, Democrat Mary Moriarty, in May charged Castro with multiple counts, accusing him of firing his weapon and hitting an illegal immigrant in the leg during ICE operations earlier this year and making a false report claiming self-defense.
1: Fox's Jeff Manasso. A wildfire raging in North Texas, burning at least 80,000 acres so far. Fox Weather's Brandy Campbell is in Palo Pinto County, west of Fort Worth.
3: Crews have poured in from across the state to help with the Ross fire. Fire engines and bulldozers on the ground as aircrafts drop water and fire retardant to suppress the fire.
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4: I'm Dan Tessman, and here's what's happening from ElkhornMediaGroup.com. East Umatilla Fire and Rescue responded to an ammonia leak last night at 7:17 p.m. at Lakeside Foods in Weston. Crews identified a leak in a high-pressure vapor line within the facility's refrigeration system. On-site personnel contained the leak, while firefighters swept the building to ensure safety and evaluated several employees for possible ammonia exposure. No further details were released. Firefighters on the Hagen and Paradise Fire have enough to deal with without rubberneckers driving into the areas to get photographs. Umatilla County Board of Commissioners Chair Dan Doran urges them to stay home.
5: Please stay away from these fires. All you're doing is causing a delay and the working conditions that are out there.
4: The Hagen Fire is 60,146 acres and 33% contained, while the Paradise Fire is 8,633 acres and 0% contained. Firefighters are strengthening lines in the Mill Creek drainage and along Highway 204. Today's weather brings temps in the mid-80s to low 90s, 18 to 22% humidity, favoring tactical firing. The Walla Walla City Council meets tonight at 6:30. Active agenda items include setting a public hearing date for the formation of a local improvement district, awarding the bid for urban forestry tree planting to national facility contractors in the amount of $52,898.75, and approving a three-year collective bargaining agreement between the dispatch union and the city. If you've had trouble finding parking in Kiwanis Park in Umatilla, relief is on its way. City Public Works crews are currently installing 14 new parking spots between the park and McNary Market. City officials said the project was a top priority due to the park's heavy traffic and limited parking. For more, follow My Columbia Basin on Facebook.
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4: I'm Dan Tessman with your Walla Walla Valley weather. Mostly sunny this afternoon, along with some patchy smoke. The wind will be calm and it will be warm. Expect a high near 96. Tonight, increasing clouds and patchy smoke, calm wind, and a low around 65. And tomorrow, patchy smoke and cloudy in the morning, then gradual clearing. It will be breezy as winds could gust as high as 20 miles per hour. Expect a high near 86. 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
4: 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My energy is way up, and it even spiced up things between me and the missus.
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8: I'm Dan Tessman at the KTL Sports Desk, brought to you by Good Shepherd Healthcare System in Hermiston. Patients first, always. Cal Raleigh tied a franchise record with 4 consecutive homers over 2 games, leading the Mariners to a 4-1 win over Philadelphia. Seattle now seeks a series sweep today before embarking on a crucial East Coast road trip to face fellow AL wildcard contenders Toronto and Boston. On the gridiron, following preseason injuries to safety Bud Clark and offensive lineman Mason Richmond, the Seahawks placed both on injured reserve. Coach Mike McDonald called the losses heartbreakers. To fill roster spots, Seattle signed free agents Derek Graham, Tasheem Johnson, and Justin Jones. The Seahawks wrap up preseason play Friday at 5 p.m. against Kansas City. It will be home sweet home tomorrow for the Washington State women's soccer team. The Cougs return to Pullman to host UC Irvine at 6 p.m. Catch Fox Sports Radio tonight starting at 7 on KTEL.
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2: It's August 26th, and this is your Fox Daily Snapshot. Today is Women's Equality Day, which commemorates the 19th Amendment to the U.S. Constitution, which was adopted guaranteeing women the right to vote, ending more than 70 years of struggle by women suffragettes. On this day in 1939, the first televised Major League Baseball game broadcast on station W2XBS, the station that was to become WNBC-TV. Red Barber called the game between the Cincinnati Reds and the Brooklyn Dodgers at Ebbets Field in Brooklyn, New York. Born on this day in 1910, Mother Teresa, who was beatified as Saint Teresa of Calcutta in 2003. Dying on this day in 1986, actor Ted Knight of Mary Tyler Moore fame.
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2: 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Lon Chaney dies in 1930. I'm CJ Papa. 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
7: Hi, great to have you. Thanks. I appreciate you stopping by the Joe Pag Show. Part 2 with Liz Collin from Alpha News is coming up at the bottom of the hour. Don't miss that. And then next hour, going to be Robert Davi, the great actor. Make sure you stick around for that. He's got a lot going on right now. The Reagan movie is coming back out. If you didn't see it the first time, they're adding more time to it. Dennis Quaid played Reagan, and Robert Davi plays Leonid Brezhnev, the Russian leader, the Soviet leader. So make sure you stick around for that. He's also in Tulsa King, which is what Sly Stallone is on. He stars in that. He's also he's in many of your favorite movies from years gone by. He's got a new movie coming out called That's Amore, where he stars alongside John Travolta, and they both sing in the movie. Sam, they both sing in the movie.
8: I haven't seen John Travolta sing since like the 80s.
7: Since like Grease.
8: Right?
7: Didn't he have a hit song? Didn't he have a song that actually charted at some point? John Travolta? I feel like he did.
9: In the 70s?
7: Maybe in the 80s, the early mid 80s, something like that. I feel like he had a song.
9: I thought it was in the 70s, and it was like around the time when he had done, I think between that Bubble Boy movie he did and Welcome Back, Kotter.
7: It was a horrible movie.
9: Yeah.
7: I mean, I know that he had a song on the charts. I can't remember what it was. Very high voice for a guy. You figured that it wouldn't be that high. But, he does this with John Travolta. I can't wait to see that. It's not out yet. He said he's still editing it. But really, really cool conversation. A couple of Italian guys from New York sitting around talking. And again, going in, I expected maybe 15 minutes. We did like 40. And we'll post that entire thing over on YouTube later. You get a good chunk of it today here on the program. Meantime, let me go to the phone lines. They talked about the Strait of Hormuz. They talked about Iran trying to work with Oman to shut down the strait to military vessels, which they can't really do. The whole thing is very confusing to me. Let me go to Jim, who's in Minnesota. Jim, what's on your mind? Hi.
10: Joe, how you doing?
7: Living the dream, so, Jim. Talk to me.
10: If I'm at the podium in the United Nations or wherever it matters here, freedom of navigation through the Strait of Hormuz is not optional. It's the lifeblood of the global economy and a core American interest. Iran does not get a veto over it. So I think we have a straightforward solution. The U.S., with every capable ally that still believes in open seas, needs to stand up a naval multinational escort force, declare a protected transit corridor, and if Tehran tries to test that, we deal with them with overwhelming force.
7: Well, I don't know if you know more about the way it works than I do. You might, because I'm not an expert on international waters. What about what I just said? If the international policy is you've got 12 nautical miles off your coast, and so Iran has 12 and Oman has 12,